Every year, severe storms cause significant damage across the wheat belt. Many outages are caused by tree branches and debris being blown into power lines, and many of these incidents can be prevented. There are some simple ways to make your home storm ready. 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Maintain vegetation at least 2.5 metres away from power lines. Hire a qualified tree lopper to remove branches and foliage that has grown too close to power lines. And if you do see a fallen power line, make the safe call to Western Power 24/7 Emergency Line. That number is 131351. That's 131351. Make the safe call. 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

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New players are always encouraged to come along and have a go.

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0: me, Leslie Ann, every Monday from 10 till 2 for an eclectic mix of music on my show, Monday with LA. Tracks range from those you remember from your youth through to those being released now, with an emphasis on Australian music, especially from WA. Throw in a few French tracks, a recipe or two for lunch, and weather reports. 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

0: Have you ever thought about trying lawn bowls? 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

0: Grace of the Avon is heading to Beverly. 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

0: Come and say hello to the voice of the Avon team at our live outside broadcast from the Beverley Community Markets. 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This Saturday, the 1st of August, from 9 a.m. till midday. Tomorrow, from 9 a.m. till midday. This morning, from 9 a.m. till midday. 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

0: do it an initial month, maybe, and then you go out as a what we call a third person. So there's normally two drivers. You'll go out as a third person and just observe and just be in the environment, and you'll do a few observation trips, and then eventually you'll become a second person, which is not driving a lot, but just, you know, picking up on what's going on, and then you'll slowly get integrated to driving in little patches. And on our routes, we have, you know, different areas where, you know, the trainees are probably have this more of a patch where the trainees would drive. It's, you know, relatively flat terrain, not a lot of hazardous kind of, or less hazardous, you know, locations to drive.
1: Less signal issues.
0: I mean, got to be very careful around the signals, obviously. But the terrain's pretty flat. We call it driving on the flat, obviously. So that's, you know, when everyone really learns to drive on the flat, because our tracks have some challenging bits, a lot of ups and downs, and, you know, you have to know the lay of the land to be able to drive the train. So
1: it's really interesting you touch on that idea. I remember we had the conversation off air. You mentioned Mount Lofty and the grading in which you have to actually consider when you're on the train, how steep it is and how much haulage and tonnage you've actually got. Did you want to just, yeah, I think it was really interesting you spoke about the different grades of rail. And I think you might have mentioned that the rail networks in other states aren't as good as South Australia's. But anyway, because yours are more well maintained. But what was that? Yeah, we've got a lot of public money that needs to be spent on the rail, that's for sure. But what was that? That was interesting. You talked about that grade. Yeah, what was? We can tell listeners what that actually means. The different grades.
0: Well, one of the parts of our track, and it's in the Adelaide Hills, as I spoke about before. It's called Mount Lofty, and it's the highest part of the whole rail line between Melbourne and Perth. So it's a whopping grade. And, basically when you're going up it, you leave it in full power, which would be notch 8, and hope you make it. And I've made it every time, but there's been
1: some moments on the
0: ascent to Mount Lofty. And there's been some moments, mate. Yeah, I reckon we're about 2 kilometres from the summit, and we were struggling big time. And I reckon we got down to 1.6 kilometres an hour. And we're probably doing that for about 500 metres. And that, it felt like a lifetime, mate, because if we stopped, it wasn't going again. You get all the weight just behind you on a big, big hill, and you're just no chance of getting it going again. So if we stopped, I think we would have needed to get a push from behind or someone come grab us from the front. It would have been a long day, but luckily we made it.
1: that's so interesting. And for people who are from South Australia, they'll be pretty familiar with Mount Lofty. That whole idea that you have to get some help from the front or behind. Is it true, the science behind trains, once they're moving, they've got inertia keeping them going? In other words, because I remember studying science and we all study this whole concept of inertia. Do you look at that as being a critical part of driving trains? Because obviously when a train's travelling, it's travelling at a speed, but you've got the inertia.
0: For sure. It's quite amazing, and one thing it took me a long time to appreciate, just with the trains, how they, maybe not going uphill obviously, but just even on relatively flat terrain, or just if it's a little bit up and down, trains can just, you can put it to idle and the train can roll for, there's a bit in our track where it's kind of level, then a little bit downhill, then level, then a little bit downhill. And you can roll for about 40 kilometres without touching any power. It just rolls. Yeah. Just goes up and down. It'll speed up, slow down, and it just goes on its merry way, because you've got that much weight and that much length behind you that it'll just push you over the hills, and then you'll get a little run down and then back up the other side of the hill. So sometimes you can just leave it to its own accord, and it'll just keep going.
1: And speaking of weight, it's really important. A lot of people don't understand the tonnage associated. What sort of things are you carrying? If we're looking at the freight component of train driving, what's the maximum you've managed to tow behind you, and what's the minimum? But I guess just talk about how full on that is, and how long I guess it takes to load a train. So the tonnage, yeah.
0: Yeah, it all varies. I mean, in our depot, we've got a really good blend of work. We can do trains over the Adelaide Hills, which are probably, you know, 2,500 to 3,000 tonne, just because of the hills. We're restricted to what we can take them down the hills. But when we send a train over to Perth, it's normally around the 5,000 tonne mark, maybe just a touch under 5,000 tonne, and the length is normally about 1,800 metres. So that's a train that will go once a day from Adelaide start in Melbourne, and then Adelaide will really beef it up to be a big, big train, and then we'll send that to Perth, and that's pretty much once a day that service will run, and that's what we call our kind of big intermodal train.
2: Yeah, we'll pick up the interview very shortly after this Rolling Stones and Lady Gaga song, Sweet Sounds of Heaven. We'll continue on with the interview with Stephen and his train.

0: listening to Songbird on Sundays. That was the Rolling Stones and Lady Gaga. Sweet Sounds of Heaven from Hackney Diamonds, their 24th album. And they've just recently released another album, which is Foreign Tongues, and I was playing some tracks from that album last week. Well, we're up to our third part. There's actually five parts, so stick around for the next two. But this is the third part of my interview with Stephen Bruin about his train journey and life as a train driver. And after that, we'll have a community announcement, then some of his, one of his favourite songs from Creedence Clearwater Revival, The Midnight Special. So stick around. This is Songbird on Sundays here with Marcus, right here at Voice of the Avon, 101.3 FM.
1: Pretty much every day, they're about that 4,500, 5,000 ton mark, and they have all types of goods in them. They got, sometimes we carry cars as well, got car carriers, and then just general freight. Could be perishable goods, got a lot of fridges on there, a lot of just everything. It's a mixed bag.
2: What's behind us? You don't know half the time.
1: Is it?
3: Yeah, of course. And who gives you the signal that you're ready to go? Is it someone outside holds up a little placard, or someone radios in and says, right, good to go?
1: Yeah, there's a bit of that. There's a lot that goes into it, and there's a lot of safety procedures as well. So if a train's being worked on, say the machines are loading the boxes and, well, there's still work that needs to be done to the train, you physically can't move the train because they have protection in regards to we have a lockout procedure. So there'll be padlocks on the trains that basically means you can't power. So no one can get injured or nothing can go wrong. And then once all the work's been completed, we can remove the padlocks and then do any shunt movement so we can put the train back together, because sometimes the trains are so long they're in multiple pieces, so we've got to push it back onto the next piece and the next piece, because if it's all in one piece that will sometimes block the whole yard up because the train's 1.8 kilometers. So just for the guys to work on it needs to be in a couple of pieces, and then we'll push it all together. We'll do our brake tests when the train's all together, and then as soon as we've received our certificate from the train examiner, we'll get a hold of the shift manager, and he'll give us his little spill. If everything's set in front of you and you've got people to watch you leave, then you're right to depart. And then we just have to watch a signal at the end of the yard, and then we're out in the real world, out in the main line. So
3: it's quite a step.
1: It's a bit that goes to it, but
3: It's quite a step by step process. A bit like, you know, flying a plane. There's obviously so many layers before you can actually take off or get going. It's so critical, isn't it? Every little detail has to be ticked off or crossed off, and you obviously won't leave until that all that information is in your eyesight, and you've given the all clear.
1: For sure.
3: So what's something happening inside the cab that passengers sitting comfortably behind you, if you're doing the passenger train, would never imagine? Like, what are some of the crazy things that can happen inside your driving cabin there?
1: Yeah, it's a good question. They probably wouldn't believe how many people will pull out in front of us in their cars and all the rest of it, and have all the close calls we have. That's a frequency. They probably wouldn't appreciate just how frequently that happens.
3: Good.
1: But yeah, we've got a lot of passengers that come up when we do the Indian Pacific and the GAN and those passenger trains, and they come up and sometimes they'll ask to come in the cab and have a look, and they normally, they're quite amazed by the setup. That's basic, but there's a lot of buttons and a lot of things to look at. So, no, they're always pretty excited to come up and have a look.
3: And that leads us on to the next. Obviously, we've discussed freight trains, but passenger trains, oh, my goodness, the GAN, which we talked about prior to having this chat. So interesting. I guess does the GAN travel over? How long does it take to get from point A to point B on the GAN? And if you just wanted to describe that journey, and then if there are people sleeping on the train, I would imagine they would try and run the GAN during the day so that people would actually get to see the landscape.
1: Yeah, it's a good question. And it's a bit of a slow journey. We don't normally drive too fast on it because it's got all these scheduled stops along the way. So not really a train that just goes from Adelaide to Darwin overly quickly, but it's probably just over about three days, and they'll stop for tours in Alice Springs and Katherine and also Coober Pedy as well in South Australia. I'm actually not a part of the full journey. I only do a segment of the journey. I'll go about 300 kilometres north of Adelaide to Port Augusta, and then the Port Augusta guys will take it further on, and then there'll be another crew that jump on in Alice Springs and they'll take it to Darwin. So I think that just puts into perspective the nature of the job. You get these trains that travel vast distances, and you might have, you know, five or six, or maybe seven different crews that all play a part in taking it the whole journey. So it's not just, you know, normally one crew. It's a bunch of different people that come on and change over, and the train keeps moving, but the people on it, for the most part with our company, keep changing.
3: Yeah, and what's the typical shift? So legally, obviously there's a union, there's a protection safety mechanism behind how long you can actually drive the train for. What is the shift length? Because I think we talked about this off air as well, that it can actually be quite long, the shift.
1: Yeah, it sure can. Yeah, it doesn't take much to go wrong. I mean, we've had a lot of issues in Western Victoria with copper theft, and that's happening around the country, but Western Victoria seems to be a target for that. If that happens, that'll knock the signals out and trains can sit there for hours and hours, and then it's just delays everything. So we've got a maximum, if there's two drivers, we've got a maximum of 12 hours. If it's one driver, we can do, on a certain corridor, we can do one driver, and that's a strict maximum of 9 hours. So anything after nine for a single driver. Yeah, and it is quite strict. It'd be hell to pay if you kind of went over the hours, or say they tried their best to anticipate when there's going to be a delay that's going to be anywhere near that, and they'll get you off. Normally, I've never had it that I've gone over, but they try their best to get you off, and it's normally pretty good.
0: 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We'll get back to the fourth part of my interview with Stephen Bruin soon, but here's one of our community sponsors announcements.
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0: 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I will play another Creedence song because Stephen mentioned to me that was one of his favourite bands. As you've been listening throughout the hour, we've been having a chat with Stephen Bruin on his train journey into the train industry, but also some of the facts and some of the highs and the lows and the ins and the outs. We'll pick up the fourth part of this interview now, and it's really interesting because I think he has a close encounter with some camels on the train line. So, and after that, we'll have the fifth part after a song in between. But thanks for sticking around. 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
1: Maximum of 12 hours. If it's one driver, we can do, on a certain corridor, we can do one driver, and that's a strict maximum of 9 hours. So, after nine for a single driver, and it is quite strict. It'd be hell to pay if you kind of went over the hours, or say they tried their best to anticipate when there's going to be a delay that's going to be anywhere near that, and they'll get you off. Normally, I've never had it that I've gone over, but they try their best to get you off, and it's normally pretty good.
2: I would imagine you would do some night shifts or driving at night. Potentially people are asleep. Do you have rituals? You know, I mean, obviously people might like to sing while they're driving the train. I know I watch a lot of people singing in the car when I pull up at the traffic lights to their favourite soundtrack. we'll talk about your songs as well a little bit later on, what songs you like and what, you know, music you're into, because we'll try and intersperse this with some of your music that you like. But, yeah, what are some of the rituals that happen in the evening? Obviously, everyone's asleep and you're still in command and the train's still moving.
1: Yeah, it's a good question. Some guys will be pressing the button to turn the kettle on every 5 minutes, and some guys love their coffee or their tea.
2: Yeah.
1: That gets a workout for sure. For me, I love the music. I love putting on, connecting my phone to the speaker system and putting on some of the music. We all listen to similar music. It's quite good in the terminal, actually. We all have a similar taste in music. So no matter who you're with, normally you can hit the spot with the music and it's not too bad. So
2: it's not Great Southern Land, is it? That famous song by Icehouse, is it?
1: That is a very good song, and I definitely would play that in the train if I was creating a playlist. That'd be right up there.
2: It's definitely got the lyrics in there that remind you of the vastness of Australia. Certainly being on a train, you would experience that all the time. And so it's really interesting that you talk about the Ghan, and obviously it's a long trip. Now, people would say, what wild animals do you see on the trip? I mean, have you ever camels, obviously, to me would come to mind, or other animals. Do you driving along the train and all of a sudden there's a wild horses or wild... any wild animal? What's been your animal observations on your train journeys?
1: Yeah, you can see anything out there. I've been in Port Augusta, going to jump on the Ghan at 4 o'clock in the morning. A cruise just brought it down from Alice Springs or Coober Pedy, and I was about to chuck my bag up as they were jumping down, and a guy says, stop, don't put your bag up there. And I'm thinking, what do you mean, what's going on? And he said, we just hit four or five camels on the track, and there is just blood and guts everywhere. So that's one of the things you can see. Pretty gruesome. We did stop and have a look in the daylight because we couldn't see it at night, and there was camel fur all over the place, and it was pretty ordinary. But sadly, you do hit a lot of wild animals. Cows are pretty common on that track as well, the track to Darwin, or the track to Western Australia as well.
2: Yeah, it's unfortunate with roadkill, isn't it? I mean, even on the trip from Perth to York, you often see a kangaroo on the side of the road. It's sort of part and parcel of driving in the country, really, or in your case, driving a train in the country.
1: Well, I was reading a stat a few years ago that kangaroos outnumber South Australian residents 3-1. So there's 3 times more kangaroos than there are South Australians in South Australia. So are everywhere out there, mate. It's a bit of an issue, but especially on the highways for even driving your cars and for us as well. But, they're certainly everywhere.
2: Yeah. And so obviously some people would consider train driving to be a lonely job. It sounds like there's an element of loneliness to it. You're on your own. You might have a person, you know, sitting beside you if you're doing a double shift, I guess. But how do you deal with that loneliness? I mean, is it on those incredible distances? I mean, it's almost like you're sort of driving through a painting, really. I mean, is the beauty of it all as the beauty of it all and the landscapes just keeps the sort of, I guess, negates the loneliness. It's just because of the beauty of the whole journey.
1: Oh, I think you get the two extremes, because the job itself is, for the most part, we have two drivers up there and everyone in the depot gets along really well. Everyone's got an in it together mindset and yeah, we're all very social. So in that part of the job, it's very social, but then we do spend a lot of time away from home. So that's challenging at times when we're away from our family and our friends and maybe missing, you know, birthday parties or events and, you know, stuff you want to be in the city for, but you might be in, you know, Port Augusta or in the middle of nowhere waiting to get on a train or on a train or so. Yeah, no, it is social, but it definitely can be lonely at times when you're away and you're missing out on on seeing the people you love back home. But just one of the, I guess, one of the trade-offs of the job.
2: Yeah, and so it sort of leads me into the question is, you know, what is spending thousands of hours, which I think you kind of traveling forward, taught you about life? Traveling, you know, these long distances, has it taught you sort of some fundamentals about life itself, and given you some foundations that you've really begun to appreciate even more? I'm being a bit philosophical now.
1: Now, it's a good question. It's speaking about the distance, it certainly makes me appreciate just, you know, how blessed we are to live in Australia and how much land we have. And you think about it, you know, I've been to Europe in the last couple of years and travelled around there, and, you know, you could probably go through pretty much all of Europe just on one of our train trips. So it is pretty eye-opening just to see how much, you know, vast land there is out there. But, and I think it's really taught me to appreciate, you know, the position I'm in to be able to travel and be out in the beautiful country we live in for work.
0: Oh, that's the fourth part of the interview with Stephen. You're listening to Songbird on Sundays here, right here at Voice of the Avon 101.3 FM. And we have one more part. It's of a five-part interview with Stephen about his train journey. A really interesting end to his stories. Please stick around. We talk about loneliness before, but we have an answer for the loneliness. We might have a show that could come out of this potential loneliness. So stick around for the last part of the interview after this beautiful track from Roxy Music, which will take us to the top of the hour. You're listening to Songbird on Sundays here, right at Voice of the Avon 101.3 FM.

0: Oh, you're listening to Songbird on Sundays here at Voice of the Avon 101.3 FM. Thank you for listening. We're at the top of the hour. All through the first part of the show, we were had some songs interspliced with a discussion I've been having with Stephen Bruin from South Australia, a train driver, sharing his stories and insights into the journey, into the job, but also some of the things that happen on a daily basis. And it's been really interesting insight into the journey of a train driver. And perhaps there's someone out there who might be considering changing careers. As Stephen mentioned, it took him, I think, 100 resumes he had to send out before he even got a look in. But if you're really wanting to get out there and be a train driver, then this could be for you. And so I hope you've enjoyed the interviews that I've been having with him. This is the final part, the fifth part of the interview with Stephen. And after this, I'll play another one of his songs that he really likes for the train journey. He mentioned that a lot of people down at the depot play this song as well. So stick around. And in this next hour, I hope to shuck an oyster live on radio. It's the Fresh Test, which we sometimes do here at Songbird on Sundays, and I'll talk to you about the oyster and what to look for when you are consuming an oyster. Very important. In my chefing days, I was shucking lots of oysters and serving those to lots of people, and you might pick up some oysters from the fish market for next year or for your Christmas function coming up in December. So stick around for that. This is the final part of my interview with Stephen Bruin here at Voice of the Oven 101.3 FM. Enjoy, and after that we'll play a song.
1: Something I don't take for granted, to be able to have a job where I can, you know, be out and about doing what I love. As you said, putting kilometres behind you, being out in the open land, and yeah, it's just feel very grateful and very fortunate to be in the position I'm in. It's I'm sure a lot of people would kill for this job, and I probably would have killed for it before I got it. So
2: yeah, and so we'll just touch on mental health. I think we all go through stress in life and deal with lots of different aspects to a job. Was there ever a moment where you were finding it challenging dealing with the stress and the responsibility and the importance of this role, and you've learnt to cope with all of that with coping mechanisms, or have you ever had challenges where you've had to deal with that personally, have to overcome a few hurdles, I guess you could say, because I worked as a chef and I had to learn a few things to manage that stress and that enormous pressure. You know, the responsibility of how many hundreds of people on the train, the freight, there's millions of dollars behind you. I mean, were there ever moments where you felt stressed or the anxiety of what your job involved or something was triggered, but you've actually learned to cope with it through your own personal work, I could say, or even the support of your company?
1: Yeah, for sure. Look, I've been pretty fortunate that it's been relatively smooth sailing from a driving point of view. I haven't encountered, you know, hardships like some of the other guys have with fatalities and those types of accidents. But yeah, probably in the early days, there's, you know, you're learning the job, and you know, I wanted to succeed. Like, for me, it was just all or nothing. I wanted to be a train driver since I was very young. So I think I set really high standards for myself, and you know, when you're new, you're not always going to reach those standards, and you're going to forget something that you've been taught, or you know. So there was definitely a bit of stress in trying to aim for perfection and trying to be a good operator and earn the respect of, you know, the guys you work with. That's a big thing. But the company's, you know, very good, very supportive. The training's really good, and most importantly, your workmates are always willing to help out. And we spend so much time in the cab together; we're always talking, and people are pretty open if they've got, you know, stress in their life, and it's a very supportive environment. Like, we are very blessed in our terminal. Everyone's got a mindset of looking out for each other, so they'll certainly try their best to comfort them. And
2: yeah, that's fantastic. No, that's really good to hear. It's obviously very important to have that feeling that you're, you know, enjoying your job and being supported by not just your work colleagues but the company itself. Now, of course, music is very important. We all love music. Songbird on Sundays is all about the music and playing tracks that inspire people, take people back to memories. If there were three songs that I could play for you, or songs that, or bands, or you know, moments in time that you could talk about a particular song or a song, would there be one that would really stand out, or maybe two or three songs, or a particular genre or type of music that you enjoy that we could play for you?
1: I think last week you were playing a bit of Rolling Stones, and
2: I was.
1: Certainly love their stuff. Yeah. I do love the Rolling Stones. Probably not something I've listened to for a long time, but the last few years I've really enjoyed them.
2: Yeah,
1: and I'm probably more of that old school music as opposed to a lot of today's music. Certainly like Rolling Stones. Probably favourite song at the moment is probably Beast of Burden. That's certainly been getting a workout in the locos. I think my mates are sick of hearing that one. So might have to change it up. But even even bands like Creedence Clearwater Revival, a lot of their songs are just
2: timeless.
1: They're just easy songs to listen to when you. I think they're the perfect song just to be out in the track and just relaxes you. There's nothing too crazy to the beat, but it's just relaxing and certainly helps you get through.
2: And is there a particular song, you mentioned some songs there, but is there a particular song that just, you know how we have that song or that type of music that you really love, is there a song that takes you back to a moment or a memory, either in your youth or you just listen to it, someone played it to you and it's like, wow, I love that song. Is there a song that you really love going to?
1: Oh, it's probably, it's a tough question. A bit of a cliche, but even, I think since, I've done a bit of travel as well, and Land Down Under is a classic Australian song and it's played a lot overseas and it makes you really proud to be from Australia.
2: Yes.
1: And I played it a few times on the loco heading out and just being out in the Australian landscape. And a lot of the classic Australian, 80s songs and that, they're just timeless. If you listen to them on the train, it's, just makes you think how lucky we are just to be in the country and just to be out and about enjoying it.
2: Yes, absolutely. Absolutely. Are you in control of the playlist that the passengers are listening to? Just out of interest.
1: I wish. They'd probably be blocking the ticket prices if I was in control of it. But
2: okay. I was just checking. go on.
1: No, so I was just going to say, we don't have too much interaction with the passengers while we're moving. We just have a dealing with the train manager and we don't make any cool announcements or anything like that, which is disappointing, but that's not a part of our job, unfortunately.
2: Yeah, no, fair enough. That's focusing on getting that train from A to B. Now, obviously, Stephen, there's those shows out there called, The Farmer Wants a Wife. I mean, do you think there's a scope for a show, The Train Driver Wants a Wife? I mean, I don't know. Do you think they could come up with a show like that? Is there enough single train drivers out there that could very easily audition for a show? Which, obviously romance, adventure, long-term relationships, very long-distance relationships would be,
1: It's funny you mention that because we didn't even talk about that off air, but that is a bit of a running joke around the depot. There's a couple of single blokes and we always joke about how they should start up Train Driver Wants a Wife. So not too sure to get the ratings that the other ones do, but we'd have a red-hot crack.
2: You'd have a red-hot crack, so I'll approach the networks and pitch the idea and hopefully we'll have that happening next year.
1: I'm in, mate. If you can get it sorted, I'm in.
2: You're in? Okay. So we'll put you down as a contestant. Well, thanks very much for joining us here on Songbird on Sundays. I can't thank you enough. We could call it Tracks of Life, couldn't we, as a segment, I suppose. But you've talked about so many different things and given people a bit of an insight into the world of being a train driver. But it's really great to have you come on and have a chat, and hopefully you continue on with this wonderful career and aspirations to move into when do train drivers retire? I mean, obviously the retirement age is 67. Could you see yourself driving a train at 67?
1: If we're still driving trains at that age, I will be. But yes. You never know what's going to happen with automation. That's a very possible chance of being upon us. Hard to put a gauge on it, but yeah, it could be in the next 10 years.
2: Yes,
1: not too sure exactly what it'll look like, but
2: automation's definitely coming on, and I'm glad you've brought that up. So, in closing, could you predict that automation is definitely going to be a part of the train experience, or do you think they'll always have a human being at the front of the train?
1: I hope that the latter is always the case and there's always a human up there, because I'd bloody hate for a computer to be doing it. But no, it's very tough to predict, and hopefully not in my generation. But who knows? It could be any time, mate, but hopefully it's no time soon.
2: No time soon. Well, thank you very much, Stephen, and I really appreciate your time. All the best, and we're so grateful that you've got this passion driving trains. Everyone who's listening will know that they're in safe hands when Stephen's driving the train.
1: Nah, thanks a lot, Marcus. Thanks for having me, mate. Much appreciate it.
0: Oh, that was the final part of my interview with Stephen Ruin. And if you are listening, Stephen, thank you so much for sitting down and having a chat during the week. It really was a very interesting insight into the job of a train driver. I've got to be careful. My voice is so low, I could probably join a choir and as a bass tenor. And I just wanted to sincerely thank you, Stephen, if you're listening, for that interview. It was really interesting. And anyone out there who is thinking of potentially becoming a train driver. I hope there was some interesting insights there for you, particularly the job and how much Stephen enjoys it, but how much you could potentially enjoy it. 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And after that, we'll have some Creedence and some great tracks from the 80s, and we will be shucking an oyster live on the radio station here. So stick around for that. 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

That's such a great song, isn't it? I mean, it's so Australian. Men at Work, Be Good Johnny. And before that, we had the Rolling Stones, Beast of Burden, which was a request from our wonderful train driver, who's actually driving the train right now. Stephen just sent me a message saying he really appreciated that song, Beast of Burden, and was playing it on his train as we speak. He is driving a train. Isn't that amazing? He's listening to Voice of the Avon 101.3 FM. And all those people out there who are train drivers that potentially might have streamed that, because Stephen may have mentioned it to a few of his train driving mates. Thank you so much. I hope you're enjoying the songs. Which are inspired by Stephen saying he loves the Australian music in the 80s. And of course, I'm trying to mix it up a bit and play a few of those for him. And if you've just joined us, the show is still going. We've got a few more songs to go right up until 2 o'clock. And of course, I'm going to be shucking an oyster live on radio and going through the fresh test, which I like to do on some segments. So the week before, I remember doing the Snow Pea, which was a lovely snap on radio, beautiful sound, and I'll be opening up an oyster and checking it out and having a discussion about that. But I have a community announcement for you now. Local non-for-profit Beverley Station Arts continues to bring outstanding live theatre to the Wheat Belt with FIFO at the Beverley Town Hall on Friday, the 28th of August, from 7 p.m. Inspired by true events, this uniquely Australian production captures the highs, pressures and realities of life in the FIFO world, combining moments of humour with powerful drama and exceptional Western Australian theatre talent. If you're looking for an evening that's engaging, relevant and sure to spark conversation, don't miss FIFO. The performance runs for 90 minutes and is recommended for ages 15 and over due to strong coarse language and our adult themes. Tickets and information are available through Beverley Station Arts. Well, there could be also a show or a theatre production made about train drivers. We were talking about that before with Stephen, that if the networks might take on the show The Train Driver Wants a Wife. Wouldn't that be quite interesting if they decided to do that? Well, because there are potentially a lot of train drivers out there who are looking for love, just like the farmers. Well, if you've been enjoying the music so far, I will continue on the Australian rock and roll journey right to the 80s. Here's one for you now, Downhearted Australian Crawl.

Oh, this is Songbird on Sundays here, right at Voice of the Avon 101.3 FM. We've got half an hour to go before the end of the show. I hope you've been enjoying the tracks I've been playing, also along with the interview I had with Stephen earlier on. There were five parts to that interview, which was really interesting, an insight into being a train driver, and I hope there were some people out there that might be inspired to become a train driver. It sounds like a wonderful career, and as Stephen mentioned, if he can, he'll be driving them right up until the retirement age of 67 and beyond, if the company would allow. So that's great to know that he's wanting to continue that right through to the end of his career. I have a community announcement for you now. Cobwebs Op Shop, 172 Avon Terrace, York, is open Thursday, Friday and Saturday, 10 a.m. to 1 p.m. Donations of goods are welcome. All monies raised go to different charities each month. Peace Park Markets on the second Saturday of each month from 8 a.m. Also, sellers are from $10 per bay. Pre-registration not required. Just roll up. For more information, contact Yvonne Doles at the York Friendship Club on 0435 765 010. Of course, Voice of the Avon always supporting our wonderful local community. Well, if you haven't been listening throughout the show, I have been mentioning some of the songs that Stephen really likes listening to. Here's another one of his favourites, Creedence Clearwater Revival. Have you ever seen the rain? I'm sure you've seen a lot of rain out there driving the trains. Here it is now.

you're listening to Songbird on Sundays. That was Sam Smith and Normani with Dancing with a Stranger, which I believe went to number one in the UK. And before that, we had Creedence Clearwater Revival. Have you ever seen the rain? Such a wonderful song. Well, as promised, we are doing the Fresh Test here live at Voice of Viavon 101.3 FM. And I have an oyster just below me. And I have done my swims, my safe work method statement, which is in my head, and I've followed all the rules, so everything's very safe. And it's very important that you, when you are looking at oysters and you're buying oysters, that you look at inside the oyster sieve, make sure it's a nice full colour. And obviously there's a very important thing you can do when you buy fresh oysters that are already shucked, that they smell nice and fresh. You can smell that seawater. So what I'm basically going to be doing is inserting the knife next to the hinge and wiggling it along and slipping the knife right underneath the top of the shell, and then removing the shell slowly. And then once I've removed the shell, I will actually put the shell down, and then I will come under and cut the base of the oyster and turn it over, which we often do for presentation, which is a lovely way of doing it. So, and also the oysters, which you may know, are really a great source of nutrient-dense superfood. They've got high amounts of zinc, vitamins and B12 and lean protein, with very few calories, as it turns out. And a standard 100 gram serving, about 6 medium oysters, contains roughly 79 calories and 9 grams of protein. Now, with this very deep voice I have at the moment, recovering from a flu, perhaps this oyster might give me some immune support, which apparently it could. Brain and nerve cell health, well, that's something I might need. Heart and blood health, that could also be very, very handy. And tissue and muscle repair, that sounds wonderful as well. Well, I just thought I'd let you know where these oysters are from as well. You can obviously pick up oysters at most places. Most fish markets sell oysters already open, but if you want to buy oysters that haven't been opened, you'd often have to ring up the fish market first to check whether or not they are selling them for you. Very important to ring first ahead, so that you don't get disappointed. If you're looking for unshucked oysters, these are Coffin Bay oysters, and I thought, well, I'd open a fresh Coffin Bay oyster. They are from South Australia, just like Stephen, who talked us through his train journey. These oysters have probably travelled on a train all the way over here to Western Australia to go to the fish markets, as it turns out, or they could have been trucked over. These particular oysters are beautiful. Actually, they're quite large and bold and have a lush, beautiful meat inside. And these oysters are named by Matthew Flinders. He found the bay in 1902 and named it after Isaac Coffin from Wild to Farm. So early settlers fished native flat oysters until overfishing stopped, and modern Pacific oysters, which is what I'm about to open now, started farming here in 1969. So there's the interesting story behind the name of the Coffin Bay oyster in South Australia. So here we go. I'm just putting the knife in now. There we go. And there we go. Oh, it's open. There we go. Sliding the knife along the top. Beautiful. And I'm about to flip the oyster over. There we go. Oh, magnificent. So you can really smell the salt water there. I've looked inside it. There's no blemishes. Sometimes you might find a blister inside the oyster, which would mean that you couldn't serve the oyster, because that little blister could be burst by the knife, and inside that there might be contaminated water. So always check to make sure there's no blisters inside. You can lift the oyster up once you've removed it from the shell itself, and this looks absolutely beautiful. I'll just pop that there, and I've got my lemon, which I'll squeeze that over very shortly. Well, there you go, an oyster shucked live on the station here at Voice of the Avon. I've got my lovely tea towel here. Everything's done perfectly and very carefully and safely, having shucked many oysters in my time, so no concerns there. But yes, I thought I would do that, and it's a very fresh oyster I have in front of me. Beautiful pearly meat sitting in a lovely, it's lovely seawater all the way from South Australia. How's that? All the way from South Australia, that seawater has travelled either by train or by truck. 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We've got about another 20 minutes to go. This is Tears for Fears. Everyone wants to rule the world. I've got to have this oyster off air.

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Oh, you're listening to Songbird on Sundays right here at Voice of the Avon 101.3 FM. I hope you've had a lovely afternoon listening to the show. We were able to interview a train driver, Stephen, from South Australia, and I also was able to shuck some fresh oysters from South Australia. And I do recall when Stephen was mentioning that he was, while he was bringing his train over, or while the trains are driving, there are huge refrigeration carriages on the back, and of course oysters could be in there, and also any type of food could be in the back as well. Such an important job to play, to transport cars, freight and food across the Australian landscape. Really important job that Stephen has there, and we're so grateful that he was able to take the time to have a chat with me during the week. And you were fortunate enough to hear that recorded interview in five parts. And I do hope to bring more of interviews like that to Voice of the Avon for Songbird on Sundays. And I hope that you enjoy those interviews, because they really are an insight into creative people, working people, but also people sharing their stories. And we love hearing stories about what people are doing with their working lives, what they're doing creatively. And it's a real insight into some of the things that people are doing out there. And we love hearing great stories here at Voice of the Avon. And I love to do them live if I could, but I have to sometimes do the pre-record. So thank you for respecting that and understanding that. I really hope you enjoyed that chat. We've just about reached the top of the hour. We've only got 6 minutes to go before the end of the show, 7 minutes to go before the end of the show. I'm just watching the timer tick along. So thanks for listening. And I've got a few more songs to play, but I really do like playing local bands. It's very important to embrace the local music scene here in Perth. The Australian indie surf rock duo from Western Australia, featuring their childhood friends David House and Henry Carrington Jones. These lifelong friends, they met at the age of five in Kojanup, and they're from a small rural farming town in the Wheatbelt, as you would know, here in the Wheatbelt, Kojanup. This is a great track. This is Old Mervs, Forget It.

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1: Oh, this is Songbird on Sundays, right here at Voice of the Avon 101.3 FM. And that was Old Mervs, a band from Kojonup here in the Wheatbelt, with their song Forget It. I really hope you enjoyed that. There's such a great scene here at the moment, the indie rock scene with Dice and, of course, Tame Impala. Some great music coming out of Western Australia, and we'd love to play it here at Voice of the Avon. Well, just a community announcement before we play my last song, Healthy Self Wellness. 179 Avon Terrace, York, is a community-run food pantry, op shop and cafe with weekend mental health services and workshops. 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Such an important community announcement there, and we love supporting those local community groups. Well, this is the end of the show. Thank you so much for listening. I really appreciate your time. And of course, Nick will be back next week with his normal program show, 8 till 12, Easy Listening with Nick, followed by me on the Sunday. We have the Jukebox coming up after this, but you've got the great shows happening all week here on our winter programming guide. Please join us and tune in from 7 a.m. Breakfast with Graham Starr tomorrow, and for the rest of the week, check out our winter programming guide, and always check out our socials, Facebook page, and keep up to date with what's happening at Voice of the Avon. We really enjoy your company. 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Thanks for listening to Songbird on Sundays. We'll see you next week. And this is a song about trains. 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

0: The town of Tamman was gazetted in 1899. The name Tamman may mean grandmother or grandfather. Other theories are that Tamman was named after the tama, a small animal that once inhabited the area, or the tama bush, which grows throughout the district. The completion of the goldfields water supply and the railway line to Kalgoorlie ensured the township grew, along with necessary shops and facilities. In 1948, Tamman became a road board in its own right, having previously been part of the Meckering Road Board and later the Cunderdon Meckering Tamman Road Boards. The Shire of Tamman website lists plenty of current info for visitors.
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0: All men's sheds have a variety of activities, interests and focus. Just like the different backgrounds, hobbies and histories of the men who pop in to chat, share a cuppa and work alongside each other. York Men's Shed has a super setup in the shed on 26 9th Road in York. I'm one of the shed men and we would love to invite you to see what we're all about. Whether it's car maintenance, woodwork, things for the garden, metalworking or just a cuppa and chat, it's all at the York Men's Shed. 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

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Whether your interest is sport, music, history, gardening, or volunteering, there's a place for you close to home. Your next adventure could be just around the corner.

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That number is 131351. That's 131351. 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

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Whether you're an experienced player or trying something completely new, you'll be warmly welcomed. Lawn bowls and croquet are games for all ages and a great way to stay active while making new friends.

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really is annoying when you land one on the green. A metre from the pen and you're feeling mighty keen. 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He disappears in a second.

0: 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Tracks range from those you remember from your youth through to those being released now, with an emphasis on Australian music, especially from WA. 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

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Adult horse riders groups bring together people who simply love horses, good company, and exploring our beautiful countryside. 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

0: 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This morning, from 9 a.m. till midday. 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

0: The town of Tamman was gazetted in 1899. The name Tamman may mean grandmother or grandfather. Other theories are that Tamman was named after the tama, a small animal that once inhabited the area, or the tama bush, which grows throughout the district. The completion of the goldfields water supply and the railway line to Kalgoorlie ensured the township grew, along with necessary shops and facilities. In 1948, Tamman became a road board in its own right, having previously been part of the Meckering Road Board and later the Cunderdon-Meckering-Tamman Road Boards. The Shire of Tamman website lists plenty of current info for visitors.
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0: Mickey Hockey introduces younger children to hockey through games and simple skills in a safe, encouraging environment. It's all about having fun while learning something new. 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

0: All men's sheds have a variety of activities, interests and focus. Just like the different backgrounds, hobbies and histories of the men who pop in to chat, share a cuppa and work alongside each other. York Men's Shed has a super setup in the shed on 26 9th Road in York. I'm one of the shed men and we would love to invite you to see what we're all about. Whether it's car maintenance, woodwork, things for the garden, metalworking or just a cuppa and chat, it's all at the York Men's Shed. 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

Every year, severe storms cause significant damage across the wheat belt. 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

0: Come and say hello to the voice of the Avon team at our live outside broadcast from the Beverley Community Markets. 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This Saturday, the 1st of August, from 9 a.m. till midday. Tomorrow, from 9 a.m. till midday. This morning, from 9 a.m. till midday. 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

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Gemelling Auskick introduces youngsters to football through fun, games and plenty of encouragement. Today's beginners become tomorrow's teammates.

0: but just a few were chosen
1: to tear your heart out when they sang. Imagine life without them.

0: The town of Tamman was gazetted in 1899. The name Tamman may mean grandmother or grandfather. Other theories are that Tamman was named after the tama, a small animal that once inhabited the area, or the tama bush, which grows throughout the district. The completion of the goldfields water supply and the railway line to Kalgoorlie ensured the township grew, along with necessary shops and facilities. In 1948, Tamman became a road board in its own right, having previously been part of the Meckering Road Board and later the Cunderdon Meckering Tamman Road Boards. The Shire of Tamman website lists plenty of current info for visitors.
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0: All men's sheds have a variety of activities, interests and focus. Just like the different backgrounds, hobbies and histories of the men who pop in to chat, share a cuppa and work alongside each other. York Men's Shed has a super setup in the shed on 26 9th Road in York. I'm one of the shed men and we would love to invite you to see what we're all about. Whether it's car maintenance, woodwork, things for the garden, metalworking or just a cuppa and chat, it's all at the York Men's Shed. 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
1: Had a very good morning to you. You're on Voice of the Avon this morning with Graham until 10 o'clock. Hope you've all had a great weekend. It's a bit chilly out there. It's down to 2 at the moment and getting up to a high today of 16. So hopefully it'll warm up a little bit later. Beautiful weather over the weekend, wasn't too bad. Great to see plenty of visitors in town here as well. And a bit of fog out there at the moment. And not too bad at all, but not as cold as it has been. But there you go. Got to take the good with the bad, don't we? Nicky, we're going to start off with Nick Berry and, of course, the theme music from the television series on the ABC, which revolves around the 60s and Heartbeat. Nick Berry and Heartbeat.

0: Elvis, and he's a hunka hunka burning love, according to him. And before that, we had Heartbeat with Nick Berry, and the theme music based around the 60s series of the British show Heartbeat. Quite a snazzy little song. 10 minutes past seven, right here on Voice of the Avenue. A very good morning to you, whatever you're doing, up and about, getting ready to go to work. Have a tremendous day and week, and take care if you're out and about on the roads. It's a little bit chilly out there at the moment, so take care, rug up, and down to 2 it's saying here. Oh my goodness, it's a bit chilly. Be glad when summer is here, but I know I always say that, and then when the summer comes here, we'll be whinging. We're never happy, are we? That is for sure.
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0: The Beatles and Hey Jude. Before that, we had the Ballroom Blitzers going back to 1976 with The Sweet and Come Away With Me, Norah Jones. Morning, Jules. I know you love that one, so do I. Quite a good song, that one. We never forget that, do we? Then I Kissed Her, the Beach Boys from the 60s, and The House of the Rising Sun also in there from the 60s as well with The Animals. It is 26 minutes to 8 right here on Voice of the Oven. It's down to 3 at the moment out there, but reaching a high of 15 today, 14 tomorrow, and Wednesday, much the same, heading around 17. Thursday's looking pretty good, though, 22, and also Friday up to 21, so it's going to warm up a little bit, but then coming back to some rain, which we certainly need. We need that rain. In about half an hour, the children will be arriving at school right across the wheat belt and everywhere else for that matter, so please be very careful around the school zones.
1: All men's sheds have a variety of activities, interests and focus. Just like the different backgrounds, hobbies and histories of the men who pop in to chat, share a cuppa and work alongside each other. York Men's Shed has a super setup in the shed on 26 9th Road in York. I'm one of the shed men and we would love to invite you to see what we're all about. Whether it's car maintenance, woodwork, things for the garden, metalworking or just a cuppa and chat, it's all at the York Men's Shed. Call in on a Monday, Wednesday or Saturday morning.
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0: Lovely. Olivia Newton-John and Hopelessly Devoted to You. Before that, Massachusetts, tongue-tied, this hour of the morning, too cold and too early. That's my excuse. That was the Bee Gees anyway. Old 55 was in there with only 20 minutes to 8 o'clock. Getting close to the school time for the buses and the kids to be arriving, so please be careful out there. And a very good morning to everybody right across the Wheat Belt, tuned in and wherever you may be. Right round the world. Funny to say that, isn't it? And over east there, wherever you are. I know there's a few people down south tuned in. Good morning to you, up and about and ready for the rounds out in the Ferguson Valley back. Good on you. Have fun. Be down there soon, hopefully. It is down to 3 still outside. It looks like the sun's trying to sneak through out there, so might be warming up a little bit, but getting to a high today of 14 out there, and much the same through the week, except around Thursday, Friday, it's warming up to 22 and 21. You're with Graham this morning on Monday Mix, and I'm here till 10 o'clock, and I don't think Leslie Ann's in today. She's having the day off. She hasn't been too well, so I think she's having the day off.
1: All men's sheds have a variety of activities, interests and focus. Just like the different backgrounds, hobbies and histories of the men who pop in to chat, share a cuppa and work alongside each other. York Men's Shed has a super setup in the shed on 26 9th Road in York. I'm one of the shed men and we would love to invite you to see what we're all about. Whether it's car maintenance, woodwork, things for the garden, metalworking or just a cuppa and chat, it's all at the York Men's Shed. Call in on a Monday, Wednesday or Saturday morning.
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1: You could hear the offbeats pound as they raced across the ground, and the clatter of the wheels as they spun round and round. And he galloped into Market Street, his badge upon his chest. His name was Ernie, and he drove the fastest milk cart in the West. Now Ernie loved a widow, a lady known as Sue. She lived all alone in Lily Lane at number 22. They said she was too good for him. She was haughty, proud and chic. But Ernie got his cocoa there 3 times every week. They called him Ernie. And he drove the fastest milk cart in the West. She said she'd like to bathe in milk. He said, all right, sweetheart. And when he'd finished work one night, he loaded up the cart. He said, you want it pasteurized, cos pasteurized is best. She says, Ernie, I'll be happy if it comes up to me chest. That tickled old Ernie. And he drove the fastest milk cart in the West. Now Ernie had a rival, an evil-looking man called Two-Ton Ted from Teddington, and he drove the baker's van. He tempted her with his treacle tarts and his tasty oatmeal bread, and when she seen the size of his oatmeal pies, it very near turned her head. She nearly swooned at his macaroon, and he said, now if you treat me right, you'll have hot rolls every morning and crumpets every night. He knew once she sampled his layer cake, he'd have his wicked way, and all Ernie had to offer was a pint of milk a day. Poor Ernie!
2: Ernie!
1: And he drove the fastest milk cart in the West. One lunchtime, Ted saw Ernie's horse and cart outside her door. It drove him mad to find it was still there at 4:30. And as he leapt down from his van, off blood through his veins did course, and he went across to Ernie's cart, and he didn't half kick his horse, whose name was Trigger.
2: Trigger!
1: And he pulled the fastest milk cart in the West. Now Ernie rushed out into the street, his gold top in his hand. He said, if you want to marry Susie, you fight for her like a man. Oh, why don't we play cards for her, he sneeringly replied. And just to make it interesting, we'll have a shilling on the side. Now Ernie dragged him from his van, and beneath the blazing sun, they stood there face to face, and Ted went for his bun. But Ernie was too quick, things didn't go the way Ted planned, and a strawberry-flavoured yoghurt sent it spinning from his hand. Now Sue, she ran between them, and tried to keep them apart.

the fastest milk cart in the West. Ernie was only 52. He didn't want to die. But now he's gone to make deliveries in that milk round in the sky, where the customers are angels and ferocious dogs are banned, and a milkman's life is full of fun in that fairy dairy land. But a woman's needs are manifold, and Sue, she married Ted. But strange things happened on their wedding night as they lay in their bed. Was that the trees a-rustling, or the hinges of the gate? Or Ernie's ghostly gold tops a-rattling in their crate? They won't forget her.

Phil Collins and In the Air Tonight. Before that, we had David Essex and Going to Make You a Star. And we had Paul Anka first up there with Diana. Very good morning to you. 3 minutes past 8 o'clock.